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1: If you're one of those people who love to take pictures of your meals, this is going to be right up your alley.
0: Well, your friends think you're weird, but we don't.
1: We want to see pics of your vacation foods. You know, part of traveling is that personality that the food brings. Tell us where you're visiting. Tell us why the meal is so awesome, and you'll be in the running to win a $500 DoorDash gift card.
0: 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Is that a paella? Looks wonderful.
2: Ah, summer in Lubbock. I love it. Things just move a little slower.
3: That might just be me. With it heating up, I feel like I slow down. How come adults don't get a summer vacation? Where's my 3 months off?
2: Right? Well, you can kind of do that whenever you want.
3: Take 3 months off?
2: Well, maybe not 3 months off, but you do have Shotsies.
3: Explain, please.
2: Gladly.
3: Oh, wow. A chalkboard. Where did you keep that before now?
2: Hush. Questions after. You see, you have 90 days of summer, and at Shotsies, happy hours from 11 to 7 every day. That's 8 hours a day, 7 days a week of potential fun.
3: This is a word problem that I like.
2: That's a total of 720 hours of happy hour.
3: That is a lot of recess. Okay, I'm feeling a lot better about this summer.
2: Right? What's on special today?
3: Steak at the pork chop with two sides, it's $11.49.
2: Kids don't get the great food. You can get at Shotsies when they're at recess.
3: I'm feeling so much better about this.
2: Just east of Indiana on 82nd Street.
3: Summer vacation is on at Shotsies.
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0: Texas isn't just a place. 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
1: If you're one of those people who loves to take pictures of your meals, this is going to be right up your alley.
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3: Enjoy your woolen clothes and your black jackets and your moody artists and all that.
1: Well, here's the thing. The one thing that we've realized from all our foreign visitors that are here for the World Cup is they are jelly of the one thing we have. Air conditioning.
3: That's right. Climate control.
1: Right.
3: It's the bomb.
1: But do you actually know why we have such good air conditioning and where it came from and why it's so much better than the rest of the world? It's coming up next.

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1: They could be hot. They could be cold. Anna and Raven play Am I Close?
2: We were so close! So close.
0: Am I close? You think you know about things that surround you in life, but do you really? Producer Justin, what are we learning about today?
3: Happy summer. It's officially summer season, and with the weather heating up, something that's on a lot of people's minds, air conditioning.
0: Right.
3: We take it for granted a lot.
0: It's true, and as we've seen with all the World Cup foreign people that are here, they've never seen air conditioning like ours. It's probably the best in the world, and especially in Europe, as they're having one of the worst heat waves in history, they're really jealous of our AC, as they should be.
4: They'll be looking to stay here then.
0: Right.
4: All right, so what is it you want to know about air conditioning, Justin? How it was created or how it works?
3: Well, for modern day purposes, for the air conditioning that we all know and love now, when was it invented? Why was it invented? And when did it actually become more common?
0: Okay, so let me put 30 seconds on the clock. Raven and I each have 30 seconds to explain why we think air conditioning was invented, and then producer Justin tells us if we're close. Raven, on your mark, get set, go.
4: Oh, okay. Well, air conditioning was invented because first we needed refrigeration, and we had to make sure that our food wasn't going to spoil. But at some point, then we decided that we wanted to show it off to the rest of the world, comfort and climate control. So we debuted it at the World Fair. Refrigerant allows to go through a compressor and a coil system, which takes humidity out of the air and makes your area nice and clean and comfortable, and you can have a good time. I think it's perfect when it's set at like 66 in a hotel room. My wife, for some reason, thinks it should stay at 70.
0: Time.
4: And that's a waste of air conditioning.
0: Okay. All right, 30 seconds on the clock for me. What do I think about the history of air conditioning? It was 1937. And the president of the United States, I don't know who it was in 1937. I'm sure he was a lovely man. He said, man, it's hot in here.
4: Yeah.
0: Man, it's hot. And he was like, get the smartest people we know, probably from another country, and have them come here and figure out how to make this room cool.
4: Mm.
0: And that guy came from whatever country he came from.
4: Probably Germany.
0: Ta-da!
4: Yep.
0: They figured it out. And now we rule supreme as air conditioners of the world.
4: You know what? I want to be clear on this, Justin. I was in HVAC myself for a number of years. And somehow, even with that background, with that knowledge, Anna's argument I find compelling. It's possible that she might be closer than I am.
0: Am
3: it's,
0: I close?
3: It's not terrible. You're both close in elements. Raven, coils and compression played a huge part, and the humidity aspect was gigantic. And Anna, 37, it was FDR as the president.
0: Thank you.
3: But for commercial and residential use, a lot of it happened to come from the White House needs.
0: Knew it.
4: What?
0: I told you, I knew it. I knew that only a president could invent air conditioning.
3: Well, the first American inventor who did it, not a foreign guy, an American, invented it in 1901. And the original purpose was to take out the humidity in the air for his printing company. It was used in textile factories for industrialization.
4: The pulp wouldn't get too moist.
3: Exactly, right. But it didn't become more commercially viable until much, much later, like in the 30s. The first president who put air conditioning in the West Wing of the White House was Herbert Hoover in 1930, but it didn't get into the full White House centralized until 48 with Harry Truman.
4: How did you even guess that?
0: I don't know.
4: You must have known that from a White House tour or something. Some nonsense.
0: Maybe I'm just smart. Did you even think of that?
4: No.
0: Did you think that I'm just smart?
4: No, that didn't occur to me.
3: There were some extreme remedies in the White House leading up to that. In 1909, Taft built a screened-in sleeping porch on the roof of the White House.
4: Nice.
3: And 1914, Woodrow Wilson moved his office into a tent in the Rose Garden so that he could escape some of the heat. D.C. is notoriously hot and humid.
0: Like
4: I want you to imagine Obama or Trump having an office next to the pigeon coop on top of the White House nowadays. What would that mean for security? Amazing.
5: Texas isn't just a place. It's a feeling. A kind wave from a neighbor. Sharing a plate of barbecue. Or celebrating a big win on the football field. It's the way we treat each other, on and off the road. So every time you drive, drive like a Texan. Kind, courteous, and safe. 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
0: If you had a strong suspicion that your boss was stealing from the company, would you keep your big mouth shut and stay out of it, or would you say something and speak up? You're going to get the whole story, then you'll decide who's right. Couples Court's coming up next.

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1: One couple.
2: He just doesn't seem to understand why should I go to this wedding now.
3: Just say no.
1: One problem.
2: I want to see her get married. I want to be there for her.
3: Make him an excuse. You can't go and, you know, call it a day.
1: You decide the outcome.
2: It's so awkward.
1: It's Couples Court on the Anna and Raven Show.
4: Every day a couple joins us. They let us know what their disagreement is about. And then it's up for you to decide who's right. Stephanie and Jake. Stephanie, what's going on?
5: So we work at the same jewelry company, and we've worked there for a while, but I noticed that our boss always has different rings on, and the other day I saw that he was, like, putting them in his pocket. Like, he would have three or four on, and then he would put his hand in his pocket and then have one less each time. So I'm pretty sure he's stealing them.
0: Okay.
5: Yeah, and you can't steal from a company like that.
0: Well, right, but so what's the problem? I mean, you're not stealing. Yeah. You're you know, you think you saw this thing. So, what are you going to do about it, or what's the issue?
5: Well, I want to report it, and Jake doesn't want to say anything.
4: Jake, okay. You work at the same jewelry company?
6: Yeah.
4: Okay, so I mean, if your boss is stealing, why wouldn't you want your wife to report that?
6: Basically, from where I'm from, snitches get stitches. You mind your business. This is a business, and you play the game. And I don't believe that she actually knows what she saw. I mean, maybe he had a good reason for doing that. It's not her business. That's her supervisor. And he's helped her a lot, let her leave early. You know, he's advocated for her getting raises in the past multiple times. So I'm like, stay out of it.
0: Stephanie, have you seen any changes in behavior with your boss or anything like that? Acting erratic? Do you think that they have some sort of new problems or anything going on behind the scenes?
5: No, I mean, he's been like this the whole time. He's been really chill. But our jewelry store is a chain, and our specific location loses the most money every year due to theft. And we've just, like, never known who's been stealing. Mm. We just thought it was, like, random people.
0: So there's, like, a percentage listed that goes up there on lost inventory is what you're saying.
5: Exactly.
4: Mm.
0: I mean, what do you do, right? Like, I mean, because there is some truth to the fact is you never know what you're looking at. A lot of times, you know what I mean? Even when you think you know, well, I've been burned on that more times than I was correct.
4: Mm-hmm. Do you like him, Stephanie? Do you like your boss?
5: Oh, yeah. He's a nice guy.
4: I would never do it.
5: He looks me evenly.
4: I would never turn him. I don't know if that's the right answer, but I would turn a cheek to that. I would just be like,
0: turn a blind eye.
4: Yeah, I didn't do it. I had nothing to do with it. I didn't want to make an accusation like that.
0: It is explosive, right? It changes the entire dynamic, no matter what the findings might be after that.
4: There used to be this chain clothing store called Britches. They sold, like, outdoor wear.
0: Okay.
4: And I worked there in high school, and I loved my boss. And he would take me everywhere. We would go on company outings and, like, all of it. And I was young and dumb, and he got arrested and put in jail for embezzling. He embezzled, like, $35,000 from
0: the
4: company.
0: Oh, my gosh.
4: And I look back.
0: But did you find out about that then?
4: I found out when they came into the store and arrested him.
0: Oh, my gosh.
4: Yes. And I didn't know at the time, but I look back because I was so young. I was 16, 17 years old. And the signs were there.
0: Mm-hmm.
4: They were there. And I realized why he latched on to me and why we would schedule everything with me because I was young and dumb.
0: And he could run it through.
4: And I would never realize what was happening. If I would have known, would I have told on him? Probably not.
0: Could you do it anonymous?
5: I think so, yeah.
4: All right, so here's the question. Do you report your boss? Do you go through the anonymous way and you report saying, I think something is going on here?
0: 1-800-330-9999. Whose side are you on? It's the Couples Court with Anna and Raven. I don't believe anonymous ever holds up, to tell you the truth.
4: No, you know who did it.
0: Right.
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4: If you had a suspicion that your boss was stealing money from the company, would you say something or would you keep your big mouth shut? Stephanie and Jake work for the same company, and it's a jewelry company, and their branch is not doing well. Mm-hmm. And she has seen her boss take things, and she is relatively certain that he's stealing. And Jake says, don't you dare. Don't you dare open your mouth.
0: Well, they have differing opinions about what exactly she's seen. She said that he's always wearing rings or jewelry that's there in the store. And then, you know, she sees him switch these things out. She's seen them put some of them in his pocket. And then, you know, she doesn't see them again or whatever it may be. She's also worked for the guy for a long time, and he treats her well and has advocated for her advancement. Her right. husband says, just stay out of it. You don't know what you're looking at.
4: What do you think? Would you say something? 1-800-330-9999. Zach, who's side are you on?
14: I got to go with the wife here. This is a tough one. I, you know, I like what the husband was saying, playing the game. You know, boss makes a dollar, I make a dime. But listen, you've got to go and report it. She said that the business is struggling. She's one of the, it's one of the worst chains. They're losing money, inventory, all that. Do it anonymously. There's no harm, no foul there. I think I'm going to go with the wife here.
0: Thanks, Zach. Have a great day.
4: Whose side are you on? 1-800-330-9999. It's a couple score.

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1: If you thought your boss was stealing from the company and your branch was doing the worst in the entire company, would you speak up and say something? Because Stephanie says, I have to. I saw what I saw. I know he's stealing, and it's right for me to do that.
0: Yeah, think about assumptions, right? Stephanie and Jake, they work for the same jewelry company, and Jake says you should just stay out of it. She believes that she saw her boss pocketing some of the jewelry that's in there. The boss is good to her, but she said, you know what? Our store is underperforming, and it has been consistently, and I think this is why. I got to do something.
1: What would you do? Would you say something or keep your big mouth shut? 1-800-330-9999. Marisol, whose side are you on?
2: I'm on his side. Why would you want to inject yourself into that situation that's going to be all messy? You don't know for sure. You only think you saw a few things. All it's going to do is cause a whole lot of disruption. Sometimes you got to know just to keep your mouth shut.
0: And Raven, what do you say? Whose side are you on today?
3: Hi, I am on the wife's side. I mean, you have to ask yourself, is that the kind of person you want to work for? No, that's got to be cleaned up. Maybe they could put in a security camera and catch him that way. But he shouldn't be there.
0: One thing that's certain is that if they review all that stuff after and they think that she knew or was complicit or whatever, then she's got a bigger problem, right? So
1: I don't know if that's necessarily true. And I think that a lot of people are calling on her side because they're being righteous. But I think most people are kind of like
0: survival.
1: Me. You know, like you would just keep your mouth shut because you don't know what's going to happen, and it's scary.
0: Yeah, when you need a job or like a job, right?
1: Right.
4: The verdict is in. Jury foreman, what are the results?
1: Stephanie, our audience agreed with you. If you feel like this is weighing you down, you know what you saw, you feel like it's the right thing to do, then go ahead, report them.
5: Thank you. Yeah, I mean, stealing is wrong, and just because you can get away with it for now doesn't mean you're in the clear forever. I mean, that's no way to live.
0: You know what impresses upon me, Stephanie, is that you're not using it to get ahead. You're just using it because morally you think it's, you know, improper, right? And so, you know, you're taking pride in where you work and you're an honest person. If there's an anonymous way to do it, I would do it that way. On the other hand, I don't think that this stays a secret. I think people know who it is that made the accusation and then they go from there. But just be prepared for that. Jake, things could get uncomfortable. Could put your guys' jobs in jeopardy. Shouldn't legally, but it might. Good luck.
6: Yeah, I wouldn't exactly trust the process, like you said, even if it's anonymous.
1: Yeah,
0: there's always somebody that's been working there for a long time with somebody else. You never know people's motivations, but I wish you luck. And I understand why it would give you pause, Stephanie.
1: If you got a problem too, send an email, couplescourt@annonraven.com.
7: 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A message from TxDOT.
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8: I want to have a serious and an uncomfortable conversation with all of you.
1: Uh-oh. What was this police chief talking about when he put out this PSA to all the officers that work beneath him? It's coming up next.

0: and on Raven on Lubbock's Classic Hits.
1: Sometimes guys are creepy. You know, when they want to get a woman's attention, they'll go to any lengths, right?
2: Okay.
1: So there is this viral video, and it's Ottawa's police chief. So this is not happening around here. This is happening in Canada. And he has put this out to all his fellow police officers about a serious problem that they've been having in the force.
3: I want to have a serious and an uncomfortable conversation with all of you. Change your behavior now or quit. Leave. Members are using our databases as their own way to meet women. Seeing a woman at a coffee shop, coming out of a gym, driving next to them, getting their license plates, and running them on the system. We've seen members messaging vulnerable victims on calls that they've attended in an attempt to develop an intimate relationship.
0: The cops.
2: Wait a minute.
1: The cops are going to these places looking for hot women, waiting for them to get in their car. Producer Sophia, you're going to love this. And then tracking their license plate so they can get their information and contact them.
0: What?
1: Yeah.
2: I mean, obviously, I've heard about, you know, police officers using the information systems in illegal ways before, perverse ways before. I mean, that happens all over the place. Why does that guy sound like a robot?
1: Yeah. No, he's a real person. He's a real person.
2: He sounds definitely like a robot.
1: Police chiefs are very robotic.
2: I guess
1: so. Talk and have to make important videos that they kind of talk like this. Like he says,
3: I want to have a serious and an uncomfortable conversation with all of you.
1: I want to have a serious and uncomfortable conversation with you. Stop being creepy.
2: So was this like an interdepartment thing or he put this out publicly?
1: I think this was to all the officers that work beneath him. It was on TMZ. But, you know, I was thinking about it. Creepy or hot? You know, like when somebody will go to like any length to get your attention. Because there's some things that when guys go out of their way to do, you're like, oh, that's cute that they did that.
0: Yeah.
1: You know, this, I think we're probably in agreement. Like, we don't want anyone tracking our license plates to find our information about us.
0: That's weird.
2: I'll give you an example here. Somebody's following your car.
0: Yeah.
2: When would that ever be a sweet thing?
1: No, that's creepy. No, that's
0: creepy. Very creepy.
2: Right.
0: For sure.
2: So you walk out of a building randomly and there's somebody standing next to a bush, kind of in the shadows. They don't attack you, but they're just watching.
1: That's creepy.
2: Yeah, also creepy,
1: but Sophia and I were talking at your surprise party, Raven, about the way she met her boyfriend. And what did he do to get your attention?
0: Well, he stuck around for 9 months when I didn't like him.
2: Wait a minute.
1: Yeah.
2: So
1: for
2: 9 months, you told this guy, how many times did he approach you or ask you to go out?
0: A lot. A lot of times. I would go out with his friends and I would just ignore him. And he would text me and I wouldn't answer. And it went on for about 9 months till I gave in.
2: Wait a minute. You would date his friends?
0: No. We would go out to like a bar.
2: As a group. Okay. And he kept, you know, trying to make his way to get you to talk to him.
0: Yep.
2: Is it love? Is it thoughtfulness? Or did you give up?
1: How about when he dropped the vape so that you could get your attention?
0: He dropped a vape right at my foot so that I could pick it up and give it to him.
1: And start a conversation.
0: Yeah, no, he was slick with it. He was like sleek. Like he knew what he was doing, but I was not. He would go to my roommates and he would talk to them and be like, I want to be with her. And they'd be like, no, sorry, she doesn't like you.
1: And how long have you guys been together now?
0: Over 2 years.
1: Right.
2: Wait a minute. Did your roommates inform you that this was going on?
0: Yeah, they did. And I said, don't entertain it.
1: And then what was the point that changed when he became weirdo stalker to love of your life?
0: He was like really funny and he started growing on me and I was like, you know what? I actually enjoy spending time with him. So I'm going to stop kicking him out of my house.
1: Yep. You know what Paul did to get my attention?
2: What's that?
1: He used to make me do his homework and pretend he was too dumb to do it. Yeah. I always say I also have a degree in business if anybody ever needs any help because I did all of his work as undergrad.
0: Whatever works, works.
2: It was simple with us. Alicia just asked me for a request. I was the DJ at the club, of course, and she would show up all the time.
1: Did you ever once think, like, maybe I should just run her license plate and follow her around?
2: Can't say that I did. And don't do that for me, please.
4: At an intersection or making a left turn in your blind spot right next to you. Motorcycles don't just come out of nowhere, and there is usually one somewhere. How do you see something that's not always easy to see? You look twice. At an intersection, making a left turn, in your blind spot, right next to you. Look twice for motorcycles. There's a life riding on it. A message from TxDOT.
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0: sounds so weird when you say it out loud. Do you have an abnormal part of your body? You know, like it's there's something weird about it.
1: Oh, my football shaped skull.
0: Your head is abnormally large. You got a large
1: right, cranium. Like from the front to the back.
0: It's very
1: right?
0: big.
1: Some people say that it's made up when I say that to them, and then I'm like, no, wait, and then I turn sideways, and they're like, oh, you're okay, and I'm like, wait a minute, that's not the same thing. You were just in denial,
0: right?
1: And yeah.
0: Now it's confirming. I have a weird body part that I've been talking about forever, and my friends, you know, like when your friends don't believe you, they're like, no,
1: right, it can't be that
0: until I prove them wrong. It's coming up next.

0: Good morning, West Texas. This is the Ann and Raven Show.
1: Do you have an abnormally weird body part? I do, and my friends didn't believe me. Stylist Lauren is not only a very good friend of mine, she also happens to be a stylist. So that's really beneficial for me because whenever she sees great deals or she sees clothing that's really awesome, she'll immediately text it over to me and my friend group and she'll say, guys, buy these. It's on sale. It's a good fit.
0: Okay. So what are we talking about today?
1: So she sent over a pair of shoes on Amazon that were like, how much were they, Lauren? Like $23 for these sandals, right?
2: Yeah, something lovely, but I don't remember exactly.
1: And I looked at it, and it's this interesting shoe where it goes around your big toe. Mm-hmm. And I immediately said, is this going to fit my fat toe?
0: Yeah, because you have a fat toe?
1: I have fat toe.
0: Is that right?
1: Yeah. And Lauren said, what did you say, Lauren? You thought it was going to be fine, right?
2: Yeah, and then it'll stretch around the big fat toe.
0: You would imagine. Mm-hmm. So, I mean, we're talking about specifically the big toe is the big fat toe?
1: Yeah.
0: Or you have a random toe that's a big fat toe?
1: No, it's my big toe that's... I mean, they're all abnormally fat, but my big toe is really fat.
0: Okay.
1: Yeah. And, Lauren, when I got the shoe and it was strangling my toe and I sent you a photo, what was your response?
2: Well, can I say what someone else's response was?
1: Yes.
2: It looks like a hug.
0: Oh.
1: So here's the thing.
0: That's
1: Lauren,
0: nice. I mean, hugs are nice.
1: When I tell her that certain things won't fit me a certain way because I have like a fat toe or whatever, or my chest is too saggy, I can't wear something strapless.
0: Okay.
1: Sometimes she dismisses me. Will you agree, Lauren, that I have a fat toe?
2: I will agree that the toe is a little large.
1: Okay.
2: A little wide.
1: Yep. Raven, I'm going to hold up a picture of the
0: shoe. Can't wait. I mean, I'm eager. Oh my gosh. Wow, I never knew this about you. I mean, that the pinky toe looks like it's spent a lifetime squeezing into shoes that it had no business being in.
1: Uh-huh.
0: And
2: it's a lot of real estate covered.
0: I mean, your big toe is somehow made larger by those shoes.
1: Correct. Yep.
0: Yeah, I wouldn't wear those.
1: So here's the problem I have with my feet. They resemble bricks. Like, they are actual bricks where they're wide and stocky. Mm-hmm. So there's only certain shoes that I can wear. Whenever I have to wear boots, like when it was very popular to wear the boots that went over your calves. Also, I have abnormally large calves.
0: Okay.
1: When you look at them normally, you're like, those don't look abnormally large. But for whatever reason, when you put on a shoe, you can't do it.
0: Can't get in there.
1: Right.
0: Yeah.
1: So, Lauren, for people like me that have abnormally large calves and abnormally large toes, is there any advice that you have as a stylist?
2: I mean, other than avoiding toe loop strappy sandals?
1: Yes.
0: I mean, my advice would be prepared to make returns. That's all I would say.
2: Yes.
0: Right?
2: Well, but for the boots, we know that certain brands make accommodations for abnormally large calves.
1: Correct.
2: So you're safe there. As far as sandals go, I think we stick to thong sandals.
0: You're just going to wear sneakers.
2: Cover across
0: you're going to wear sneakers like a dude.
1: Yeah. Like whatever you have to do to hide those brick feet and those fat large toe.
2: Twinkle toes. Listen, it worked for Fred Flintstone. It got him places very quickly.
1: I have the strength
2: of the big toe.
0: I mean,
1: my
0: feet
1: are so strong. I have the strongest feet in America. The fattest, strongest feet.
0: What's that going to get you?
1: Not much, I don't think.
2: Yeah. Really fun conversation.
1: Thank you. Mm-hmm. Here's the thing. I'm sure I'm not the only one with an abnormally body part. My fat toe. What do you have? 1-800-330-9999.
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1: You know how everybody has like an abnormal body part? I have a fat toe. My friends always say that I'm making it up until they saw me put on a pair of sandals and they thought my toe was going to die of strangulation.
0: Well, whether it's reality or not with your body, I think everybody feels they have something that's a little bit weird.
1: I mean, Paul's got a fourth nipple. He's got a third and fourth
0: well,
1: nipple.
0: Well, no. That actually falls under the category of strange.
1: Right. My daughter Hayden has one that she just learned about. Hayden.
4: Hi.
1: Hi. Hayden, when we were at the dentist, what did you learn about yourself? What is abnormally weird on you?
4: Oh, I'm tongue-tied.
1: I never told her she was tongue-tied.
0: What does that mean?
1: The bottom part of her tongue is really like attached to the top.
0: Oh, yeah, yeah.
1: We knew that from when she was a baby, and we decided not to have the surgery because she could stick out her tongue and she was sucking fine. But I never told her. And then the dentist told her the other day, and she looked very confused.
0: She was like, how could you do this to me? Let me live my life like this.
1: Yeah. How do you feel now that you're tongue tied and you never knew?
4: The same.
0: Yeah, okay. Well, that's good. That's probably good. The healthy way to handle it.
1: Just don't stick your tongue out too much because people are going to know and then they're going to make fun of you. You're going to be like, oh, she's tongue-tied.
4: I don't think that's how that works.
0: No, all me right. neither.
1: Okay. All right. Go back to watching your sister. I'll talk to you later.
4: Okay, bye.
1: Bye. What is your abnormal body part? 1-800-330-9999.

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1: What's your abnormal body part? I have an abnormally fat toe, and my friends didn't believe me until they forced me to buy a pair of sandals and then saw that my toe did not fit into them.
2: And next time, your friends should just listen from the get.
1: I believe. 1-800-330-9999. Your abnormal body part.
3: Hi, this is Karen. I was Anna's former cheerleading coach.
0: Oh, hey, Karen. Did you ever see my fat toe?
2: I was going to say to Karen, did you realize that she had a fat toe and put her on the squad because you needed that fat toe as part of the power that your squad had?
3: Let me tell you, those fat toes held up a lot of cheerleaders. See? Because I was a base two in cheerleading, and you had to be solid from your toes all the way up. So I will give her that the strength is in her toes.
2: So you,
3: but more importantly,
2: you followed her from basically the nursery. You saw her when she was born, and you were like, that one right there is the base I need for the pyramid. I'll see you in 15 years.
1: She
2: is that what happened?
1: She recruited me because of my fat feet.
2: Right, right. You didn't know. She made a deal with your parents. They actually slipped some sort of gene in you to make sure that you got that fat toe.
3: No, I have fat toes and fat feet, and people have called me Fred Flintstone feet and Cabbage Patch toes.
1: Mm-hmm. Yeah.
3: So I am right there with you.
2: Yeah.
3: And not only
2: takes
3: that.
2: Takes one to know one.
3: I owned a flip-flop shop, so people would come in complaining about their feet. And it was my sales pitch.
2: Yeah.
3: I'd look down and go, they make every foot look good.
2: Yeah.
3: And I would say,
2: She sold so many flip-flops because of that fat toe.
1: Right.
2: That's what you should have done. You should have turned your fat toe, Anna, into a moneymaker. Here we are.
1: Right.
2: I'm just learning about it on the show. We've been doing this 12 years.
1: Coach Karen, thank you so much for calling in and validating my fat toe and all the benefits of it.
3: Well, the other thing I wanted to tell you is, being that I'm a fat toe aficionado, Torrid shoes are the best. And I'm going to work in the Delamar Spa right now with these cute little black strappy, and nobody knows that they can't really tell I have fat toes makes your feet look, proportions your feet. Check out Torrid.
2: This has been very eye-opening. Thank you.
1: Talk to you soon. Thanks, Karen. David, what part of your body is abnormally weird?
4: So I was born with two of my toes basically fused together, and apparently it's not that uncommon, but my parents weren't able to, they weren't able to separate it where I was born, so I had to do it a little bit later in life, and so there's just some, like, funky-looking skin. I don't know. When I look at my toes, I still see them that way. Of course, no one else really notices, but that's all I can see.
2: I mean,
1: it's different from a boy from a girl. So one of my very good friend's daughter has this. It's the pinky toe and the one next to it. It's just like hooked a little higher than it's supposed to be. But it was always a concern because she's got to wear sandals. She's got to wear flip-flops. And, like, do you care enough to have the surgery where it separates them all the way? Guys, you just wear shoes your whole life and sneakers and nobody notices.
2: I mean, priority number one is, can they walk okay? Obviously.
1: Well, right.
2: Not whether or not they're going to look good in Crocs or sandals or whatever.
1: We were concerned about the flip-flops at the sandal situation. We're girls.
2: So what age did they wait to cut her webbed toes?
1: They didn't do it yet.
2: They didn't do it?
1: No.
2: How old is she?
1: Old enough.
2: To wear
1: teenagers.
2: Sandals?
1: Yeah, but it doesn't bother her.
2: See what I'm saying? She doesn't care.
1: It makes her unique. So it's like it's a problem for the mom because you're afraid, but then she was like, she's cool with having webbed feet.
2: So, but does she swim faster?
1: She's like Michael Phelps, kind of, I guess. I don't know if that's true. Your abnormal body part, what is it? 1-800-330-9999.
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1: Do you have an abnormal body part? My friends didn't believe me that I had abnormally fat toes until we all ordered the same sandals and mine was strangling my big toe. And they were like, no, you weren't kidding. You have fat, fat, fat toes and fat feet.
2: My whole life, I've had to explain to people that I can't fit in hats.
1: Right.
2: Like, you go to a regular hat store and even the guy that's got like 300 hats in a store, you walk in and he gives you all sorts of confidence. He's brimming in it, really. Buzzwords. Oh, you can try this style, that style. Put one on and he's like, sir, we're going to have to special order for you.
1: Right. Producer Sophia, what's abnormally weird on your body?
3: Well, it's not anymore. It was removed, but I was born with an extra pinky.
1: Oh! Yep.
2: Get out of here. Are you serious?
1: You're a superhero.
2: Oh, you had an extra finger.
3: Yeah, I had a bone. It had a nail. It came with everything.
1: It was like its own little person.
2: Where is it now?
3: It died.
1: Oh, no.
2: Without remorse. I mean, did they test you to see whether or not you could move it? Well, they have x-rays. They knew.
3: I mean, it worked for a little, and then it turned purple, and they chopped it with scissors.
2: Oh, but, you know, at first, they thought about keeping it.
1: You were gonna
3: they did. Mm-hmm.
1: They were just going to keep you with an extra finger?
3: Yeah.
2: Yeah.
1: Like a mutant.
3: Yeah.
2: Okay. And they used scissors. Like, where were you? At the butcher shop?
3: Probably.
2: Were you on vacation where they did this operation?
1: She's like an avatar. Like, yeah, it's really fascinating.
2: When you decided to go on a cruise and she was born and the doctor was like, well, I've got these.
3: I would have been a great pianist.
1: Let's see. Lisa, how about you? What part of your body is abnormally weird?
4: I hate to say it. It's my left eye. It's really bigger than the other eye. But, you know, most people say, oh, it's not even noticeable. But in the pictures, I'm sitting there looking like Popeye every time. I hate it. It's just like you have to shoot my angles. There's certain things that I have to do just to make sure I don't look like the weird one in the picture.
1: Yeah, Raven has a wonky eye. It's been better lately, but it was bad for a long time.
2: It's been better for a number of years. I had a condition with my eye, yes.
1: It would like interrupt our photo shoot.
2: Oh my gosh, it was terrible.
1: We would have to look at the photos to see if his wonky eye was doing the wonky thing.
2: Oh, I was prone to styes. I would have to get them scraped like surgeries. And the surgery is like something out of medieval times. Grab your eyelids with forceps, flip them upside down, and then scrape them with a scalpel.
1: Yeah, it's disgusting.
2: I mean, that's medicine?
1: Mm-hmm.
2: How is that possible? Then all of a sudden, I got this one doctor. She's like, I'm going to give you eye drops. They open up your pores more. They're originally intended for this, but we use them for this. Never had a problem since. Not once.
1: Meanwhile, they were scraping your eyeballs all those years for styes.
2: I had it done like 3 times.
1: Yeah.
2: Oh, it's excruciating. Have you ever had a Novocaine shot in your eyelid?
1: Nope.
2: Yeah, I wouldn't recommend it.
4: Nope. Thank God.
1: My grandfather had a wonky eye. Everybody knows somebody. One of my best friends, Rita, today's her birthday. Happy birthday, Rita. She's got a wonky eye, too.
2: I bet you she's fine with it and looks beautiful today.
1: She does.
2: Congratulations, Rita.
1: She does. Yeah.
2: All right.
1: But when we look at photos, she has to make sure that her eye looks normal before we can go on with the rest of our lives after we take photos.
2: You never gave me that editorial control during this show.
1: No.
2: Not once.
1: If I looked hot enough, we were posting the picture of your wonky eye. I didn't care. That was it.
2: There's one on the wall right over there.
1: Yeah, look how cute I look in it.
2: This is trash. I can't believe it.
1: That's true. It's right behind us.
2: Oh, my God. It's right over our shoulder.
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4 seconds, your eyes are not focused on the road. At highway speeds, that's like driving the length of a football field, blindfolded. What if something came out of nowhere? A car crossing the road, a red light at a busy intersection, brake lights ahead. Don't let your phone blind you. When you're driving, put the phone away. Talk, text, crash.

Let's give Anna and Raven a minute or two to gather their thoughts. It might take longer than that. 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
1: Do you think cruise control should be outlawed? It's a real question that I'm debating with myself because I got a new car and I don't know how to use it. And that was drawn to my attention yesterday when Hayden, my 17-year-old, said, "Mom, why don't you clean your windshield?" Because it was all like bugs and grossness.
0: Mm-hmm.
1: And I told her, "Yeah, I didn't ask Dad how, so I don't know how to make like the water come up so I can make the windshield wipers clean it."
0: I mean, it's typically a pretty basic operation.
1: I know. But for some reason, this car is very complicated and I can't figure it out. I pushed all the buttons. I did all the things with the handles. Nothing will make it work.
0: So did you accidentally put yourself in cruise control then and not realize it?
1: No. I realized, hey, you are a fool because you don't know how to use this new car at all except for stop and go and on and off and now figuring out how to handle the radio.
0: I mean, those are the basics.
1: Right.
0: Okay.
1: So on the way to work earlier today, I said, I'm going to figure out cruise control because for some reason, my flip-flop hurts my foot when I drive this car.
0: All right.
1: So if I don't have sneakers on, it kind of gets weird to drive it.
0: Mm-hmm.
1: So that was much easier to figure out than how to make the spray clean my windshield. Set it and I forget it. And I drove the entire way to work on the highway, a good 20 miles with it in cruise control.
0: Did it have like the intelligent cruise control now, right? Because I feel like that's kind of an extra dimension. A lot of people don't trust it, but it'll do lane control, all sorts of that stuff. You just did the speed, very basic.
1: I don't know if it does other things. I have no clue. But here's what I do realize is that for like the first 2 miles, it was slightly like a panic that came over me as it was going. Because you're like, wait a minute, this car is just going. It's not slowing down. Like I have to drive it with the steering wheel,
0: but
1: it's doing its own thing. And at first, it was very jarring. But then what I realized is, oh, this is nice.
0: Did it?
1: Like, this is...
0: Felt like luxury to you?
1: Oh, then I was like, wait, let me take a sip of coffee.
0: I don't need to do anything with my foot. Yeah. Look at how rested my foot is over here now.
1: Let's see what my friends are doing on the other station so far. And then I'm like, wait a minute. I'm driving a car. I got to pay attention.
0: You should focus.
1: Yeah, yes. What's happening here? And then I'm like, why is this legal? Why are people allowed to do this?
0: Well, I mean, obviously you can remember cruise control when it didn't have that smart braking or whatever.
1: Yeah.
0: Nowadays, you know, it will slow down.
1: Oh, 100%.
0: Which is a big development because before you're just like on a freight train that's looking for, you know,
1: trouble.
0: Impact and problems.
1: Yep.
0: Right. I think you're going to be okay.
1: I enjoyed it very much. I don't think it's something I would do regularly because I could see myself getting too used to it and then getting distracted and that becoming a problem in the long run. Although I did read an article how it saves marriages because it limits the amount of speeding tickets you can get.
0: Oh, yeah.
1: And it controls how people drive on the roads and they don't weave.
0: Well, you're not constantly telling each other to slow down. You're too aggressive, which everybody does to each other, of course. Mm-hmm. Listen, I'm not here to give up any the control when I'm driving, but once you put a couch in a car, I'll change my mind.
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0: Raise your hand if you're a Debbie Downer. Hold on. Raise your hand if you're a Debbie Downer. Oh, wait a minute. Okay.
1: I mean, why would you do that?
0: Raise your hand if you are a killer of dreams. Oh, my hand is still up. Oh, why is my hand still up?
1: You should stop that behavior.
0: Do you ever realize that there's always the one party pooper, and then you realize that party pooper is you?
1: Ouch.
0: Yep. It's coming up next.

0: 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Anna and Raven here. Hope you're having the best day ever.
1: From the lack of a filter.
2: Mark my words.
1: To unhinged lunacy.
2: I fully understand that this is not a normal thing that people do.
1: We ask you, the people, is Anna Zapp out of line?
2: I have a sixth sense of humor. What do you want from me? Oh, boy. All right. Oh, look. Oh, look, Raven. It's me.
3: Okay.
4: Hello, graduates. Quite an achievement graduating from Dartmouth. Of course, thanks to AI, there won't be any jobs left, so congrats to all on your mandatory gap years.
2: I'm just like her. Saturday night.
3: For those that don't know.
2: That's Rachel Dratch. Yeah, Rachel Dratch. She's from Saturday Night Live.
3: And Long time ago.
2: Yeah, she gave the commencement speech at her alma mater, Dartmouth College. And midway through, she brought back one of her iconic characters, Debbie Downer.
3: And that, I mean, as that character, she would go after stuff that just you wouldn't make jokes about right now on television.
2: So good.
3: You wouldn't do that.
2: Oh, she's an OG. She's an OG. I love her.
3: That's
2: but
3: good
2: anyway,
3: stuff.
2: As I was watching her do the Debbie Downer, I thought to myself, oh my gosh, that is now me. I, Anna Zapp, am a professional Debbie Downer, a.k.a. I am a killer of dreams.
3: That's right.
2: If you have a dream, I will kill it. And I will tell you why it is going to be a failure. And I will not flinch when I do it. And I don't like myself for doing this.
3: Please elaborate on what it is exactly that makes you this person.
2: Lately, I've had multiple situations where people have asked for my advice mm-hmm. when it comes to their career, starting a podcast, writing a book, wanting to leave their career to do something else. And you know what I have found, Raven?
3: What's up?
2: I talk everybody out of it. I just tell you why your idea will not work.
3: Great.
2: Why it will not make money. Why your idea for a podcast will not succeed and it will fail. Why you should never leave your high-paying job to follow your dreams because that's dumb and you have a mortgage to pay and children that have to go to college. And as the words are coming out of my mouth, I said, who have I become?
3: Right.
2: What have I become?
3: Who are you largely telling this to? It's
2: good
3: like
2: friends.
3: The children, the future
2: good.
3: Of tomorrow. These are your friends.
2: No, these
3: okay.
2: are, you know, it's really people my own age. These are
3: that's
2: what
3: good.
2: I have found it's like it's all us women in our late 30s and our early 40s and mid 40s who are having this kind of this crisis of, well, what do I do now? I'm tired of what I'm doing.
3: Yeah.
2: I want to

0: do something different. So I've had...
1: With guys, they call it a midlife crisis because it typically involves a sports car.
0: For women, we call it perimenopause.
1: Okay.
0: So that goes hand in hand.
1: I'm glad you said it.
0: Yeah.
1: Whoa, I'm backing out of this.
0: But so first of all, two of my good friends, both of them highly successful, more successful than I will ever be, have approached me because they are so burnt out at work. And both of them had ideas, and both their ideas were not going to make money. And I felt like I have to tell them, you're not going to make money doing that. Like, there, you can't, you want to do that as a hobby?
1: Yeah.
0: Sure. You want to do that as a career? You are making a mistake if you want to pay your bills, right? And then I have a bunch of people that always, when they have a friend that wants to do a podcast, they're like, talk to my friend Anna.
1: Yeah, she's on the successful. Radio. She's a big on
0: the
1: deal.
0: Radio. Right. And I say the same thing. No, don't start a podcast. Don't waste your time. I go, and I say the same thing. If you want it to be a hobby, sure, all the power to you.
1: Right.
0: If you think that you're going to pay your bills by starting a podcast in your basement, I am sorry, ma'am. That's not going
1: to
0: happen.
1: We went to an award show, a very big one, short time ago, and there was somebody there that had won the Podcast of the Year award. And I was like, this is amazing. They built this whole structure. And then they said that their first episode, the guest was Oprah Winfrey. And I was like, who is she related to?
0: Right.
1: That's not a podcast.
0: You're not getting Oprah
1: That's
0: on
1: not
0: your
1: regular.
0: Podcast.
1: That's
0: right.
1: Not normal.
0: And no one's going to listen to it. And I hate that I have to be the person that has to say that.
1: I didn't say that, but you said it.
0: But it's true. And I want to know, is there something wrong with me? Should I just be encouraging people instead of telling them what I really think? Am I a Debbie Downer, a killer of dreams? 1-800-330-9999. What would you do?

0: for Bluebell Ice Cream at all Walmart Supercenters and Walmart Neighborhood Market.
1: Is it wrong to be the killer of dreams? Mm. A Debbie Downer. Lately, I have found that my friends keep coming to me, and even strangers, that like a friend of a friend, they want to start a podcast. They come to me to talk to me about my advice, and my advice is don't do it. Or they'll tell me their idea and they want to quit their job because they think you're going to make all this money. And I'm like, nope, it's not. Don't quit your job.
2: I think it's a good idea to point out it's not all podcasting. So you're not just throwing darts at people.
1: No, no, no. It's like small business ideas. They want to start a company that does this. And the truth of the matter is that I don't think they'll be successful. And I can't, with good conscience, tell them, yeah, quit your great job that pays all your bills and takes care of your family to chase this dream. Just because you think that this is your midlife crisis. And I feel bad about it.
2: Here's the thing. I will never bring my dream ideas to you. I just spit them out at you all the time anyways.
1: And I just ignore them. I'm like, but with you, I can be honest. I'm like, that's dumb.
2: Right.
1: It's really dumb. That's a really dumb idea.
2: And most of the time, I appreciate that. But others don't always, right? And you know, you're carrying around this burden. Is it good or not?
1: Right. Is it wrong to be the killer of dreams? Or should I just encourage my friends and be like, you want to do it? Like, let's go for it. Or am I right? Am I right to tell them this is a mistake? What do you think? Am I out of line? 1-800-330-9999.

0: These are Lubbock's classic hits with Anna and Raven.
1: From the lack of a filter.
2: Mark my words.
1: To unhinged lunacy.
2: I fully understand that this is not a normal thing that people do.
1: We ask you, the people, is Anna Zapp out of line?
0: I have a sick sense of humor. What do you want from me?
2: Am I out of line? What I have found lately is that I keep telling all my friends that come to me with new business ideas that their ideas are not good, not to quit their day jobs and to just stick with what they're doing, even though they're all in this midlife crisis period.
3: Well, to be clear, I mean, these are highly successful women that you're talking to that value your friendship and your opinion.
2: Yeah.
3: But then you're telling them their idea is bad.
2: Well, it's not going to make money. That's always what I say. I say, if you want that to be a hobby, sure, but you're not going to make money. What do you think? Should I just encourage them, even if I don't think it's a good idea? 1-800-330-9999.
3: Professor Mitch, what do you say? Is Anna out of line for crushing her friend's dreams?
4: No, they come to Anna because they respect what she's done for herself, and they want an honest opinion from her. They can go get their back patted by all sorts of family members and friends and spouses. They want her honest opinion,
2: and her opinion
4: has value.
2: Right.
3: Thanks for the call, Professor.
2: Thanks, Mitch.
3: Have a great day.
2: Allie, am I out of line?
5: No. People need a reality check sometimes. You know, I'm a cautious person. I actually overlapped. When I changed jobs, I overlapped for 2 years. I worked 2 days a week at one job and 2 days a week at the other job before I quit the first one to go full-time on the second one. So I'm a cautious person, but I think that a lot of people just really need a reality check, and it'll save them a lot more headaches and increase debt and credit card debt in the future if they get it.
2: Thank you so much.
5: I don't think she's a Debbie Downer.
3: Is Anna out of line when somebody comes to them with their dreams and aspirations and she tells them that it's a terrible idea and they'll never make money?
2: Gina, what do you think? Am I out of line?
6: No. I love that you're realistic with them. I like to just say, oh, that would be a fun hobby.
2: Right. It's my favorite word. Like, that's a hobby. That's not a career. I say that all the time.
3: It's a fine line between lifting your friend up and then making sure they don't get crushed by the world, the universe, I guess.
2: Peter, how about you? What do you think? Am I out of line?
7: I definitely think you are. I'm not going to lie. I think that people should be able to chase their dreams and accomplish whatever they set their minds to. And maybe with some encouragement and from somebody who's, you know, in the industry in a way, maybe they will have some success.
2: If somebody came to me and their idea was really unique and I was like, you know what? I don't know if I've ever heard of anything like that. And yes, I think that's a great idea. I wouldn't be a Debbie Downer. So if you could.

0: come to me with an idea where I'm like, I don't see how that's feasible to work. I feel like I'm a traitor if I'm trying to give you false confidence. If it's something amazing, listen, I'll get it on the ground floor. I'll be your partner. But I haven't heard that yet.
1: That's fair.
2: It's almost like we're stealing an idea.
0: Yeah, exactly. But we're not, because their ideas are not going to work in my mind. What if I'm wrong? What if I'm wrong?
2: Well, somebody else shows up with that idea 6 to 9 months later and then becomes like the wealthiest person in the world.
0: Like one of my friends that wanted to start her podcast. What if she's the next Call Me Daddy? And right. I was just like, nope, dumb.
2: You're dying never to be a guest money on her show. And she's like, nah.
0: No.
2: Yeah, you for real? You can't come on here.
0: What I found, though, is a majority of you have said that it's good to be a Debbie Downer. So if there's anybody in your life that needs a reality check and you want my cold, dark heart to tell them that their idea is never going to succeed and they're not going to make it, I am available.
2: Why would you offer yourself for that?
0: You know what? You want me to call them? I'll call them. You can always email me at anna@annaandraven.com. That's my new thing now. I'm just a Debbie Downer. Yep.
2: Wow.
0: Yep.
2: Thanks.
3: At an intersection or making a left turn in your blind spot right next to you. 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How do you see something that's not always easy to see? You look twice. At an intersection, making a left turn, in your blind spot, right next to you. Look twice for motorcycles. There's a life riding on it. A message from TxDOT.
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0: If your father is a womanizer, do you let him move in with you and your kids? You're going to get the whole story. Then you'll decide who's right. Couples Court is coming up next.

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1: One couple.
2: At 20, he's still exactly the same.
3: I get what she's saying, and I mean, I'm not proud of it or anything.
1: One problem.
2: Marty is just one of those really picky eaters.
1: You decide the outcome.
2: I mean, I'm not going to not go out to eat with my husband, but I guess I don't really have a choice, so.
1: It's Couples Court on the Anna and Raven Show.
0: Every day a couple joins us. They let us know what their disagreement is about, and then it's up for you to decide who's right. Janet and Greg. Janet, what's going on?
4: So my husband and I, we've been married 8 years. We have our daughter. We have our own place. We both work right now, doing pretty good. Life is pretty decent. My father-in-law, he wants to move in with us to save money for retirement. My mother-in-law passed away about 6 years ago, and since then, times have been tough. He had to pay for everything out of their savings. It sucked. He offered to take care of the house and watch our daughter while we both work if he could live in our guest room. Sounds great, right? Except, ever since my mother-in-law passed, he's been dating a lot. Like, a lot, a lot. I'd almost call him, say, a womanizer? He has a new girlfriend every couple weeks, every couple months, for God knows how many reasons. Which is great, but my daughter is 8 years old. I don't want him to be bringing a possible new grandma to the house every couple weeks, every couple months. If we had a spare room, like in the back or something, okay, fine. But that spare room shares a wall with my daughter's bedroom.
0: So you don't want your father-in-law to move in with you because he's a womanizer and you

0: don't want him bringing in girls.
1: Yeah, it's in our house. I don't want that kind of example.
2: Okay. Greg, what's your side of this?
3: Well, I understand, like, yes, my dad's been dating around quite a bit. We're all adults. We can talk about limitations. We can talk about boundaries. Now, like, yes, my dad said, like, I'm not going to stop dating. But we can, at the very least, test it out for, like, I don't know, like 6 months or a few months, whatever. He can still save money. He can still take care of the kids. I lived with my dad for 18 years, and him and my mom had a good relationship. I don't remember ever having to worry about him around me. I think he can handle himself. Like, he lives alone. He doesn't have anyone else. Yeah, he's going to have a lot of people coming in and out of his house, but I do think we can at least give him a shot and give him the benefit of the doubt and just let him live with us for a little bit. I think he can control himself.
2: Okay, let me just ask a crazy question. Why don't you just tell him no guests? I mean, he's a grown man. You guys are grown people. It is your house. If I had a roommate moving in and I had a child in the house, I would tell them no overnight guests, no visitors like that anyway. So why don't you just simply tell him that's not an option? I mean, if he wants to be like, oh, I'm going to do whatever I want, well, you're going to do it in your own place. I don't understand how that's so complicated. You're not willing to tell your father no guests?
3: He's a grown man. I can't tell him to do anything. And also, he's my father. Like, it feels disrespectful to say, like, hey, don't bring anyone around the house. Like, he's a grown man, you know?
2: Okay. Yeah. I mean, Janet, let me ask you, if you told your father-in-law no guests and he agreed to that, would you be okay with him moving in?
1: Honestly, no. The way he's gone through women, I don't trust him. And his dating pattern, it's really just unhealthy for my daughter to see.
0: Well, okay, here's a fair question I think we put out to the audience is, do you allow your father-in-law to move in, even if you have that conversation? Or is this a hard no from the beginning? He's an adult and he has to figure out where he's going to live on his own.
2: 1-800-330-9999. Whose side are you on? It's the Couples Court with Anna and Raven.
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0: Your father-in-law is a womanizer. He wants to come in, live with you and your young child. And you're like, no, it's not like we have an in-law apartment where he has his own separate entrance. He's going to have the bedroom, the guest bedroom, and he's going to, who knows what he's going to do? He's got a new girl every couple months. He can't move in here.
2: Let's be clear about this, all right? First, you know, a womanizer is somebody that's deceiving people, telling lies, and, you know, leading people astray. This is a grown man who's a widower. He's dating other people of his own age, and they're free to make whatever choices that they want to make. They just don't want it in their house. Janet doesn't want it in her house.
0: A new woman every couple months. There's a new woman.
2: I mean, my grandmother had several friends. They were friends. You know what I mean? I mean, you know, discretion is key here. But obviously, again, there's no need to vilify the guy. But Greg says, I can't tell my dad what to do if he's going to live in our house regardless.
0: Yeah, Greg says it's my dad. He's going to come in. He said he's going to help with the kids. He's going to help clean up around the house. He needs a place to stay. Like, we can't tell him what to do. He's an adult.
2: Yeah.
0: What do you think? 1-800-330-9999. LaToya, whose side are you on?
9: I think that they should allow the father-in-law to move in. If he's never been not a great father, then that's a different instance. But what he does in his own private life does not make him less of a human, less of a grand,

0: And Ann Raven here with more of Lubbock's classic hits on the way.
1: Your father-in-law is a womanizer.
0: Stop it.
1: He wants to move in with you and your young child. What do you do? It's kind of sad when you think about it.
0: I mean, it's sad the way that they're characterizing him. He's not here to stand up for himself right now. We're acting like he's walking around in a smoking jacket, leering at people. He's a man who's a widower who started dating after his wife passed away.
1: And every few months, there's a new woman that he brings around. And now that he's fallen on some hard times and he's getting older, he has asked his son, Greg, if he can move in with them. And he'll help raise their children and he'll help clean up around the house and he'll do his part. The only problem, Jana says, is like, we don't have an in-law apartment. He's going to be in the guest room next to the kids' room, and he always has these different women, and I don't like that.
0: Well, Greg says, I can't tell my father how to behave, right? I can't tell him who to date or whatever it may be. Again, I would just say that there are some adult children that can't wrap their head around the fact that once somebody else's spouse is gone, they go on living. So, I mean, I don't know how bad this guy's lifestyle is, but they don't want it in their house, and that's the clear point.
1: So what do? Do you let him move in anyway? 1-800-330-9999. Kendra, what do you think?
2: Okay, no dad, if he can afford to date with hussies, he can afford to go away to a hotel or pay his own rent. No dad, don't let him in, you'll never get him out.
0: I love it, those hussies.
1: Those hussies.
0: Thanks for the call.
2: Plus, one more thing, those dating sites can track you down and find out who you are, and then all kinds of mischief can happen.
1: Yep.
0: The hussies showing up all night.
1: Mischief.
0: Like stray cats.
1: Ladies of the night.
0: Thank you for the call.
1: Thanks, Kendra. Kathy, what do you think?
3: I'm 100% with the wife. If you let that father-in-law move in, it's going to be terrible. It's hard enough to live with a parent if they're normal, and it sounds like this guy's out of control. And it sounds like the husband can't say anything to him about anything. And I think even if you have a conversation, he's going to do whatever he wants.
0: And Raven, what do you think?
4: I'm going to be on Greg's side. I think, you know, again, this is just one of those conversations you have. I think as long as the daughter's okay and the wife is not putting anyone in harm's way, he's a grown adult. Maybe, you know, tell him to go to the grandma's house next time or go to the other woman's house. I got to go with Greg. He needs a place to stay.
1: Jessica, whose side are you on?
5: Here, if you want to see guests, you do it somewhere else.
0: Yeah, that's the trade, right? That's the stipulations. I mean, if you're not paying rent, if we're going to let you stay here and you're going to clean up and help watch around the house, I got to be able to trust you. I got to be able to continue.

0: verdict is in. Jury foreman, what are the results?
1: Greg, our audience agreed with you today. It's your dad, Janet. It's his dad, and he needs a place to live. And he will talk to him and say to him, we have a young child, so we can't keep bringing women in and out. And hopefully he'll abide by that. Otherwise, you have to put some rules in place.
2: I would just tell him yourself. It's your home. This is your daughter. And if Greg doesn't want to have that conversation with his father, why won't you? Just tell him, no guests. The voters are with you.
3: I totally understand why he's got to move in. The economy sucks right now, and we're going to talk it out and work it out.
2: Right.
1: Okay.
2: If the economy is forcing his hand, then he's got to abide by your rules.
4: Yeah. All right. Great. Yeah. I'm glad it went my way. And yeah, we can all have a conversation together. We can all be adults about this.
2: Perfect.
1: All right. If you have a problem too, send an email. couplescore@annonraven.com.
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0: And on Raven's Vacation Foods, if you're traveling this summer, you know what it's like when you get that vacation meal, the thing that looks delicious, and the first thing you do is whip out your phone and take a photo of it.
1: I've already got it in mind, like when I'm going away, what I'm going to be eating.
0: Of course.
1: I already know.
0: We want to see it. And you want to know why we want to see it? 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And then we're going to vote and decide who had the best meal.
1: It doesn't have to be fancy. It's about the experience, where you are, what you have, right? It could be anything, really.
0: Right. It's absolutely. Let's see what you eat. You can head to annonraven.com for all the info.

0: Lubbock, you're waking up with Anna Raven. I went to see him last year. Did you know that?
1: Rod Stewart?
0: Yeah.
1: Yeah, I think I remember you mentioning that.
0: I was like, you know what? He's coming to the area. I'm going to go see him. Okay. And I went. And I remember thinking, at some point, you got to throw in the towel. You got to say, like, I am done touring. I've had my turn. Yeah. And this is over. But sometimes you just don't know when to hang it up.
1: And, well, that's true.
0: Rod Stewart told his Utah crowd on Friday night, after he received oxygen on stage and sang his song, Young Turks, he said,
2: the show must go on. Would you mind if I sat down for this one?
1: Yes. And they're like, yeah!
0: Yeah!
1: Sit down!
0: Sit down, Rod Stewart!
1: Whatever you gotta do!
0: Just get through the song with your oxygen tank!
1: I don't want to be here to witness the end. Right.
0: Imagine Rod Stewart just sitting in a folding chair on the stage, and it's like...
1: Yeah. I mean, I've seen people before. Like, I've seen plenty of artists get oxygen on the side of a stage. I have seen that. I have seen people sit down, but they usually do it with, like, an acoustic set. They're like, all right, we're going to slow things down for a minute. But you know that they're really just taking a break.
0: Of course.
1: I mean, you see some crazy stuff, but...
0: It's not easy to be on tour. It's demanding on your body. But there's a time also when you should be like... You know what? I'm like 106. I should probably just hang it up and be done.
1: Well, you know, it's like if you're not delivering what it is that people want to say, like people have to have realistic expectations. Mm-hmm. But at the same time, like if you can't do it at a high level, for a lot of people, that signals the end, right?
0: He's 81. So, 81?
1: It's amazing. What a run.
0: I know. They were giving him a lot of flack last week because he canceled a show last minute and went to a World Cup game. And I'm like, yeah, he's probably just tired. He needs like a break.
1: Well, he's 81. It's happening in America. When's he going to have the next chance or whatever to go?
0: But there's nothing worse than like your bucket list bands and artists. Like the bands that you say, like, I want to see them before it's too late. And then you go and you're like, I probably should have saved the money because now I'm going to remember them this way and not the way I had immortalized them in my mind.
1: I should have went 10, 15 years ago.
0: Yeah.
1: Happened to me last year. I went and saw AC/DC. I paid a lot for those tickets too when I went and it was just not... I should have been there 10, 15 years before that. Yeah. Like, I mean, there was... And they could have covered it up. You know, that's one thing is, like, they do that with production. Backing vocals, a track, all that. They didn't do that there. And I was never so much like, just lip sync!
0: Yes.
1: I was like, just play the backing track!
0: But it depends on the artist that you go to see, too. Because Willie Nelson is the oldest touring artist ever. He's 92 years old.
1: Amazing.
0: I actually saw him 2 years ago.
1: Yeah.
0: And the thing about Willie Nelson is that... He just sits and plays and sings. So you don't expect much from him.
1: Right.
0: But when I spent so much money to go to this concert, Janet Jackson's not that old.
1: Yeah, and you love her.
0: And I love Janet. Yeah. And I paid $70 for a sweatshirt before I even walked in there to see her perform, and I wanted to return the sweatshirt.
1: Wow.

0: was upset about it.
1: What was the worst part about the show?
0: Because she can't do it like she used to. And I understand because I certainly can't do it like I used to.
1: Right.
0: But I also don't charge people $180 to go sit in an auditorium and watch you perform.
1: How did she cut? I mean, if they cover it up again, there's a production value to it.
0: No, Raven, she did the thing where, like, when she was out of breath, she would just take the microphone and hold it to the crowd so the rest of us could sing.
1: Yeah.
0: So we would sing.
1: Famous Vince Neil Motley Crue action.
0: Yeah. So we would sing and she would just like sit on the step of the stage. Maybe she was having a bad night, but I was like, we should have saved our money.
2: At an intersection, or making a left turn, in your blind spot, right next to you. Motorcycles don't just come out of nowhere, and there is usually one somewhere. How do you see something that's not always easy to see? You look twice. At an intersection, making a left turn, in your blind spot, right next to you. Look twice for motorcycles. There's a life riding on it. A message from TxDOT.
0: Sometimes you see signs and you wonder, what happened in this situation that this sign was warranted to be hung? And when we went to Raven's surprise birthday party over the weekend, there was one right outside, big, hung on the men's bathroom. And I said, hold up, it's coming up next.

0: It's the NN Raven Show on 93.7 The Eagle.
1: There was a photo that hung outside the men's bathroom at Raven's surprise 50th birthday party. And we were really concerned about what it said because we couldn't understand what had happened that this sign, that this photo had to be posted on a bathroom door. Producer Justin, would you like to share what it said?
2: It said, please, absolutely nothing on walls, thank you. And nothing is both underlined and in quotation marks.
1: And bold. It is very bold.
2: It's, I mean, they mean it.
0: Yeah. Well, that means nothing.
1: Nothing.
0: Nothing whatsoever.
1: Absolutely nothing on the walls.
0: Well, I mean, to be fair, it is a hall, a civic center, I think. So it's probably a situation where they don't want any decorations or anything like that on there. It is also a members access club during the week. So who knows what messages could have been posted there before. So this is kind of all encompassing.
1: What are things that should never be hung on a bathroom wall?
0: I always found it jarring when you went into somebody's bathroom, if you're a guest in their home or whatever, and there's photos of their relatives in there, especially if they're deceased.
1: Oh,
0: I've seen a painting before in a bathroom of someone's deceased aunt.
1: Yeah.
0: Explain that to me.
1: Why do you want your dead aunt looking at you every time you go potty?
0: And that's where she was positioned, too. It was like she was definitely looking down on you right at that moment. Weird.
1: I immediately thought that it must be like 1987 and it was girls' phone numbers. I was like, they're posting girls' phone numbers on the walls here because why else would you possibly write that on a men's room, right?
0: I'm thinking more appropriately, it's probably like poems that have to do with the business that you're taking care of inside of there.
1: Yeah.
2: Like a limerick.
0: Yes.
2: Yes.
3: One time when I was in college, I walked into my shared bathroom. There were eight of us and someone had a poster that said like motivational quotes, but she would put them all around the bathroom. So they would stare at you like you're doing great. Keep going. It was weird.
1: I don't understand why so many people do that. I see that a lot where the post-it notes where it's like on the bathrooms being like, you got this. Is that when you mull over your life decisions while you're on the toilet?
3: Yeah.
0: Or you're just trying to talk yourself once again through the situations that you're in that restroom right at that moment.
1: Right.
0: Some people are more in need of fiber than others.
2: When I was in college, in the communal bathroom, like the first floor men's room, the local delivery places would come and tape menus to the walls in there. And the last thing I want to think about, if I'm showering or anything else in there, I don't want to be thinking about, hey, pizza, that sounds good. Like, I'm not interested.
0: It's the circle of life.
1: Yes.
0: Really.
1: Yeah. Sophia, have you ever gone to a public bathroom? In the women's bathroom for a long time, when I was younger, there would be like, if you want to... $6,000 to donate your eggs.
3: Yeah.
1: Have you seen those?
3: Yeah.
1: Yeah.
3: And you like pull the tabs.
1: You pull the tab off and you're like, you know what? I'm going to donate my eggs and make this $6,000. That's what they mean when they say nothing, don't hang anything on the walls, nothing on the walls. They don't want you to put those. They don't want you to give your eggs.
0: Nobody offered to buy any of my body parts
1: when
0: I entered a restroom.
1: It's timeless for women.
4: When I scraped my car in that parking garage, I was worried that it could be a long process to take care of it. Like a landscaper's first day trimming a hedge maze.
5: I have definitely already been here. Now, was it left, right, or right, left? Well, maybe I'll cut a path out and find my way back later.
4: But it wasn't like that. I filed a claim in under 2 minutes on the Geico app, and they handled it from there. It was taken care of almost as quickly as it happened.
6: It feels good to get help quick. It feels good to Geico.
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1: A scientific experiment. If you're a man and you have a second, can you just call us 1-800-330-9999? We just have a quick question for you. Again, that's 1-800-330-9999 if you're a guy. We just, one quick question. We're taking a poll. It's coming up.

0: whether they had bathtubs and showers I could use. So then I'd be like, so where do you live? And then, like, I live on the Upper West Side. I'm like, do you have a bathtub? That was a big plus for me.
1: If you had a bathtub, you could date Madonna.
2: I remember, like, it was a huge thing. Everybody wanted to have one of those iron claw bathtubs for a long time. Also, if you remember Madonna, like, early years, this is a little bit greasy. A little bit dirty, right? You remember Desperately Seeking Susan and those type of things? Like, I believe it. She was couch surfing and, you know, apparently bathtub staying.
1: Okay. But I was thinking about it. In general, men taking baths.
2: Yeah.
1: Producer Justin, when was the last time you took a bath? Do you have a bathtub in your home right now?
3: I have a bathtub, yes.
1: When was the last time you soaked in it leisurely?
2: I mean, he could barely fit in a regular size bathtub.
3: I don't fit into the
2: bathtub.
3: Shower, let alone the bathtub, but... Several years back.
1: How many several?
3: I'm going back probably nine.
1: 9 years.
2: Okay.
3: Probably about 9 years.
2: What was the circumstances?
3: I was coaching youth football.
1: Yeah.
3: And I was doing scout team. I was the quarterback. And on the AstroTurf, I planted my leg, and my leg didn't come with me, so I twisted my knee up a little bit. Nothing too serious, but a little sprain.
2: I thought he was going to tell us that he got into a bathtub with the entire team.
1: That'd be weird. No.
2: But it would have been.
3: But in order to soak it, I figured some salts and all that, I would soak the leg in the tub. So I lowered myself into the tub and tried to soak it that way.
1: Okay, that makes sense. Okay. Raven, when was the last time as a man that you have taken a bath?
2: I mean, hot tubs don't count. So you're talking about an actual bath for bathing?
1: Yeah.
2: Maybe when I had surgery like 20 years ago, yeah. I want to think. Mm. I mean... I don't even think I did then. I think I put my leg in a trash bag and took a shower. I mean...
1: I have very, very, very disturbing news for both of you.
2: What's that?
1: But you're old, both of you. And you want to know why both of you are old?
2: Why is that?
1: Because according to a survey that was taken last year by the plumbing manufacturer Kohler...
2: They have a vested interest in making sure baths are getting a good rep.
1: They found that bath culture is growing amongst young men. And they said nearly half of men, 47%, take baths now regularly.
2: I don't believe that for a second.
1: In Japan.
2: Oh, well, in Japan.
1: Baths are a major part of daily life for men and sharing here in America. You want to talk about celebrity men who are taking baths and love them? David Beckham has talked about enjoying baths as part of his recovery.
2: That dude is
1: routine.
2: Older than me. What are you talking about, young guys?
1: Dwayne The Rock Johnson has
2: also
1: mentioned using baths for recovery treatments after intense workouts.
2: Again, guys, that's surgery. You're talking about a cold bath.
3: They probably have Olympic-sized bathtubs.
2: Yeah, it's different.
1: Matthew McConaughey. It says how he uses his baths to unwind.
2: I don't believe that. I think he just runs around naked.
3: Doing that. No.
2: I think he just runs around naked.
1: The wellness industry also has reported that younger men, Gen Z and millennials, are likely to take baths more than any other men.
2: I don't believe it at all. Well, I mean, more than other men, that's fine. But
1: sure.
2: I mean, just in general, like they're all of a sudden taking baths. I don't believe it.
3: Who's got that kind of time?
2: I just don't believe it in general. Like, it's not a

0: goal to get in is to get clean.
1: Well, a few minutes ago, we had asked you, we didn't give any reason why. We said, men, if you're a guy, can you call us at 1-800-330-9999? And we're going to take an off-air poll, and we're going to get to those results. It's coming up next.
2: Texas isn't just a place. It's a feeling. A kind wave from a neighbor. Sharing a plate of barbecue. 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So every time you drive, drive like a Texan. 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
1: If you're a man, when was the last time you took a bath? Madonna said she would only date guys that had bathtubs. And the big question is do guys even take baths? And if you look at recent surveys and you look at recent research, they say yes, 47% of men take baths now.
0: I don't think that if I pulled all my guy friends, I don't think one of them would admit to taking a bath. I really don't.
1: I don't even know the last time I took a bath. So it's a scientific experiment. 1-800-330-9999. If you're a guy, last time you took a bath.

Let's give Anna and Raven a minute or two to gather their thoughts. It might take longer than that. More Anna and Raven next on 93.7 The Eagle.

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1: The scientific experiment. Back in the day, if you wanted to date Madonna, there was one thing you needed to have.
2: Do you have a bathtub? That was a big plus for me.
1: She would only date guys that had bathtubs.
0: I mean, she was a little bit greasy if you look at the early videos. I'm not making that up.
1: So, we did some research and we found out that the popularity of men taking baths has skyrocketed in the last few years.
0: I don't believe it for a second.
1: 47% of men take baths now.
0: And the robots are lying to you.
1: We're trying to figure out if this is true or not. 1-800-330-9999. Vince, you are in fact a man, right?
3: Yes, I am.
1: Vince, right. When was the last time you took a bath?
0: An actual bath.
1: Like you got in a tub.
3: Bath?
1: Yeah, in a tub.
0: Yeah. He's like, a bath?
3: Oh, boy. Years and years ago.
0: Mm-hmm. Like his honeymoon. He got in a hot tub.
3: Probably not even that, because my wife believes, and so do I. It's like you're just sitting there in your own filth.
0: Yeah. I feel the same way.
1: I agree.
0: Like the only way a bath works is if you're at the bottom of a waterfall.
1: Yeah.
0: Right? Like, mm-hmm. I mean,
3: yeah. No, I'm not sitting in that.
0: Yeah. No.
1: Do you remember anything from that bath, or is it just a vague, vague memory?
0: I mean, it might have been eight.
3: Probably eight. You're right. That's probably about the last time I took a bath.
0: Mario, how about it? Last time you took a bath?
4: I was in Louisville for a concert on a Saturday night. My car broke down. I was going to drive back home, but I ended up getting into a basic motel, and there was somehow a jacuzzi in the bathroom. Like, nobody was going to fix my car till Monday. But at least I had this little bit of stress relief when I got to the crappy little motel.
0: That's nice. How old were you when that happened? Because it sounds like a prom after party.
1: I'm about to say, what grown adult takes a bath at a hotel? It's the most disgusting place to take one.
0: We used to have a motel that had like themed rooms. There was a jungle room. There was a disco room. Yep. All of them had a heart-shaped jacuzzi, though.
1: Yeah. That's when the rooms were like $85 a night.
0: Yeah, I mean, I'm going to be real with you, man. Putting yourself in there, raw dog, is just dangerous. It's a dangerous game going in there naked. I wouldn't even, you know, put your feet in a certain motel bathroom. You wish you had sandals, you know? You just wish you did. Put my backside there. It's a little bit much.
1: There's some showers that I get into at hotels that I'm like, nope.
0: Yeah.
1: I don't feel good about this.
0: I can't do it. I'm just going to hold out.
1: Let alone my butt had to touch something.
0: That's what I'm saying. Yeah. Your butt on the formica. No,
1: nope.
0: Thanks.
1: Hard pass.
0: Kevin, last time you took a bath, when was it?
5: Oh, God. Probably not as often as I should. I think maybe a month and a half, 2 months ago. We have a jacuzzi tub, so like I feel like it's just been sitting there.
1: It's not the same. I'm very, very surprised. All right, thank you.
0: I don't support
5: you got it
0: necessarily.
1: All right, Chris, do you take baths?
6: A little less frequently, but I did actually take one about 3 or 4 days ago. And I've been using what they call the Epsom salts as well, because that helped. I had some back pain, and it actually helped.
0: I have had a bag of Epsom salts underneath the sink. It's probably been there the length that we've owned this house. Okay. This home, we've been in there 9-10 years at this point. My wife, anytime any ailment comes up about skin or an ache or in anything, she brings it up. And what do I say every time?
1: What?
0: I'm never going to do that.
1: Yeah. The act of actually getting in a bath for a guy, even for a woman, I think for the most part, is daunting and seems like a lot of work. So I'm really surprised that you said yes.
0: It's only warm for 3 minutes. It's only hot enough for the first 60 seconds that you're in there.
1: Mm-hmm.
0: And then it just feels like you're in a warm cup of water. No thanks. Nope.
6: You do have the salts that you get to play around with a little bit, too. Okay. It kind of feels like silty water.
0: Yeah, what am I? Five? I don't know. It's not doing it for me.
1: So I would say a majority of our audience says that men don't take baths.
0: Yeah, the internet's lying to you.
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0: Father's Day was yesterday. It was a lovely day. Mm. Spent some time with my husband and some time with my dad, too, which was great.
1: Nice.
0: And as I was sitting at dinner with my father, I realized that he has the same phrases that I've been hearing since I was a young child.
1: Oh, yeah.
0: I think, like, once parents have a phrase that they use all the time, that's it. They just stick to it for the rest of their lives.
1: I mean, I know people that have dozens of phrases, but yeah, there's a couple that definitely stick out.
0: There's two that are insults that my dad uses.
1: Perfect.
0: And he uses them very often. It's coming up next.
2: Give me a beat!

0: dads are consistent.
1: That's the one thing fathers are usually. You know, they'll have a phrase, they'll have a saying. Mm. It works for them once or twice, and for the rest of their lives, they'll just keep using it over and over and over again.
2: Sure. Yes. Right. Yeah, mannerisms, right? Things that we latch on to or whatever. Some things, they just make sense in a lot of different scenarios.
1: It's funny because every once in a while, I find myself using these two phrases that my dad uses all the time, and it makes me smile because it makes me think of him, you know?
2: Right.
1: And yesterday for Father's Day, we were sitting next to each other at dinner, and, you know, once again, he's watching the games, the soccer games, and he's yelling at the screen, and he's like, ah, these shoemakers! Ah, these ham and eggers! And he's yelling and yelling, and I whip out my phone because I'm like, those are phrases that I have spent my whole life hearing, ham and eggers and shoemakers. Mm. And I asked him,
3: Daddy, what's a shoemaker?
4: A shoemaker is like what I call an ham and egger.
3: Can you explain what a ham and egger is as well?
4: Someone that doesn't know what the hell he's doing.
1: Yeah, just like that. But then, for some reason, it gets all deep.
2: Yeah.
4: But I must say that a shoemaker today is a well-trained artisan.
1: What?
4: A ham and egger is still a ham and egger.
1: Yes.
2: He's right. We don't have as many shoemakers. There's not as many cobblers as there used to be, right? So he's like, you know what? Let me go ahead and put some respect on their name.
1: I know. Right. I used to make fun of you and say you shoemakers.
2: We need a couple of you out there, right?
1: But now you're lovely, lovely people, and you do an incredible work. You're artists. That's what you are, shoemakers.
2: I love that he explained it, because to me, a ham and egger, like, when I hear that, I would think it's just like a regular, like, you know, just you're doing what it takes to get through each day, and that's it.
1: No.
2: But for him, it's more.
1: No, he'll explain.
2: I get it.
4: Someone that doesn't know what the hell he's doing.
1: Yes. That's no idea. Great. No clue. And I've actually caught myself here in the studio being like, he's a ham and egger.
2: No, I know.
1: I say it all the time. Because you know what? When you grow up hearing something so often, it sticks with you.
2: Yeah. Yeah. So my mom used to always say that you can wait your whole life for someone to change, but they seldom do. She used to say that all the time when you were dealing with people or conflict or whatever.
1: Mm-hmm.
2: And it's come up some big times in my life where I was just like, you're so on the fence about making a decision, and you remember that phrase, and you're like, nope, that's it. You know exactly what you're going to do in that scenario.
1: I say to Hayden all the time, when somebody shows you your true colors, believe them.
2: Yes.
1: You know?
2: Yes. Yeah. And my father used to always say, and I mean, this is a common one, but he would say, you know, do what you love, and the money would come, and, you know, you figure out the rest basically after.
1: Is that true, though?
2: Not for everybody. Not for everybody, that's for sure.
1: Oh, my gosh. I think that there's just some phrases that stick with you, that your parents said, and as you grow up, you kind of always reflect on it. Do you have one of those phrases? What was it? 1-800-330-9999.
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1: It's funny how your parents have phrases that you grew up hearing your whole life and how they've stuck with you.
2: Sure.
1: Yeah, I was laughing because I was sitting next to my dad yesterday as he's screaming at the TV when he's watching the World Cup. He's like, ham and egger, these shoemakers. You know, and that's somebody that doesn't know what they're doing. And I use it too now. Nobody knows what I'm talking about, but I know what I'm talking about.
2: Well, it's a different generation.
1: Yeah. What are the phrases that your parents always said that stuck with you? I'm looking at our social media at Anna and Raven, this time on Facebook. Audrey wrote, the famous, if your friends are jumping off a bridge, doesn't mean you have to, too.
2: Yeah.
1: I always would joke, like, most likely if all my friends are jumping off, there's a good chance I would probably.
2: It's a high percentage.
1: High percentage.
2: Right? I mean, especially if you see them come back up once they hit the water. I mean, why not?
1: Yeah. Sherry says, every time the dinner check would come to a table, my dad would say, looks like you kids better go start washing some dishes.
2: Yeah.
1: It's funny. All right. What's the phrase your parents always said growing up stuck with you? 1-800-330-9999.

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1: Yesterday was Father's Day. And as usual, I was with my dad, and as he was watching the World Cup games, he's yelling, Hammenegger! Shoemaker! And I asked him, Daddy, what's a shoemaker?
2: A shoemaker is like what I call an Hammenegger.
1: Yeah. Can you explain what a Hammenegger is as well?
2: Someone that doesn't know what the hell he's doing.
1: I have spent my whole life listening to my dad call people Hammenaggers and shoemakers.
3: You know, listen, man, I mean, when you're a go-getter, you're somebody that gets things done. You don't have a lot of time. You don't suffer fools. That's what my grandmother used to say.
1: I think everybody's got that phrase their parents always said. You grew up with it, and it always stuck with you. What is it? 1-800-330-9999. Andrea?
4: They would always say, you can be judged by the company you keep. And when I was a kid, I didn't really know what they were talking about. I didn't get it. But I have noticed, particularly when it comes to dating, that if I meet a guy and I like him and everything, but then I hate his friends and I think that, you know, they're problematic and, oh my gosh, they said these horrible things and like whatever, it usually turns out the guy is just sort of lying about who he is, so I'll like him, and he's the same guy as his friends. And if I would have just looked at the friends to begin with, I would have been like, okay, yeah, if somebody's a great person, they're probably not hanging out with these people, right?
1: It's
4: like,
1: true.
4: If he thinks what they're doing is okay, he's probably doing the same stuff.
1: I 100% agree with this. Who your friends are is who you are, and that's really important when you're picking your friends. Jeremy, the phrase that your parents said always stuck with you.
5: Be bold and strong forces will join you.
3: I like that. Yeah, that's nice. I don't think I've ever heard that
1: one
3: before.
1: Did Yoda say that? It sounds like something out of Star Wars.
3: But
5: it sounds like it, doesn't it? I don't think it was.
3: It's not bad. That's good. I've never heard that one. One of my favorites is fortune favors the bold.
1: Doesn't change a bad day, but I feel like if you believe it enough, then you can. If you can change your mindset, you can change.

0: trajectory of your day.
1: Yeah.
0: Yeah. Yeah, so it's kind of goes hand in hand.
1: Yeah. Yeah. Yeah, it does.
0: Everybody snap your fingers. Going to be the best day of our lives. Great day. We're going to win money. And great things are going to happen.
2: I believe.
0: See? Right. Rebecca, that phrase your parents used to say all the time.
3: Yeah, whenever we were driving to like a vacation or an amusement park or something like that, and it was a longer ride, of course, you'd be in the back. When are we going to get there? Are we there yet? Are we there yet? Well, be there when we get there is what they said. Mm. And it was so frustrating. We'll be there when we get there. What does that mean? So aggravating. And it still is aggravating now, when I think about it.
1: But it's now that you're older, you realize that it's also philosophical because it's 100% accurate.
0: Correct.
1: You'll be there when you get there.
3: True. Yeah.
1: It's like wherever you go. There, right there is where you are, right? Right? How do you say it? What's the phrasing there?
0: I don't know.
1: You know what I'm talking about. No matter where you are.
3: Wherever you go, there you are.
1: There you are. Thank you.
0: Yeah. What's more maddening, that or every time when somebody in my family asks, what time is it? And somebody says, time to get a watch.
1: Mm.
0: It's the same thing.
1: Oh, that used.
0: I can't.
1: That's a big. I'm just going to say it. That's a big Italian one. Because my stepfather used to say that my whole life.
0: Yeah.
1: Whole life. And his father, oh my gosh, it was like he lived to say it.
0: Paul too. Paul is a young American man, and he still says it to my family, including me, every single time somebody's like, what time is it? Time for you to... It's like, you can't wait.
1: That's what I'm saying. It's on launch. Yeah. It's on launch. Right?
0: Time for you to get a watch. Like, oh my God.
1: Right. Somebody else is just trying to give that person the time.

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2: If you work in a corporate setting, or really anywhere that you have a boss to report to, it goes without saying that there's probably a few things that drive you crazy. And what's near the top of this list gives me the most anxiety, Raven. It's the reason why I have that weird nervous tic where I bite the insides of my mouth. Do you want to see it?
3: It's gross. Thank you.
2: It is gross. I don't know why I do that, but I can't help myself.
3: I mean, I thought you started doing that when you were like five. But
2: no, it's a nervous tic.
3: You're still doing it.
2: It's weird. Yeah. And when people do this at work, it gets even worse, which is probably why my cheeks hurt right now.
3: Ew.
2: It's coming up next. It's 10.

whoever said all you need is caffeine has never listened to the Anna and Raven Show. 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

0: These are Lubbock's classic hits with Anna and Raven.
1: It's a warning if you're headed to work that this may drive you crazy. Because if you work in a corporate setting or anything like that, a lot of times there's things that your coworkers do or things that happen in the workplace that drive you absolutely insane.
0: Okay, that sounds like a lot of... specifically, what do you mean?
1: So there's a new list of the top things that drive people crazy at work. And the top three things we can probably all relate to. Number one, too many meetings. Number two, office politics. You know, who's the favorite? People taking credit for others' work. And number three is micromanagement. You know, constant check-ins, managers that don't trust employees to do their jobs. You need an approval for every little thing you do.
0: Mm-hmm.
1: All the common ones. But the one that was number four was a trigger for me because I am always afraid that I am the most guilty of doing it.
0: Oh, I can't wait. What is it?
1: Pointless buzzwords. You know when your coworkers use buzzwords and you're like, what, just speak like a normal human being. I'm that person that uses those words all the time.
0: You know, I speak in a lot of metaphors, so I don't think that it bothers me too much. You'll have to, you know, reference them for me.
1: Well, we sent producer Sophia around the office to ask.
0: Okay.
2: What corporate buzzwords that you get in emails or hear in meetings do you like the least?
3: I guess keep me posted. I never know what that means. Like, what do you mean keep me posted? Like, I just did. So I guess you should come back to me if you have more questions.
1: I use keep me posted all the time.
0: Right.
1: I need to know what's happening.
0: Well,
1: if something changes, keep me posted.
0: Right. If you're working with somebody else, too. I mean, if you have to involve somebody else, you've brought it to them. You both make a point there. That's true.
4: Oh, deck. I hate deck. Like, it's a PowerPoint. Stop calling it a deck. Also, best practices. Like, this is how we do it. Like, best practices makes my head explode. It makes sense, but...
1: I don't really understand.
0: It's a corporate word.
1: Why do we say best practices?
0: I don't know.
1: Get that. Like, aren't we always doing our best? Like,
0: you would hope so. Just do a good job.
1: Yes.
0: Right. But
1: yeah. But the slide deck and the PowerPoint, that's how I knew I was getting older. Because when I told my daughter that I needed help creating a PowerPoint, she's 17. She looked at me like I was out of my mind.
0: She's like, what?
1: She's like, a slide deck? You need a slide deck? And I'm like, oh, that's what we're calling it now? Got it.
0: Okay.
5: It is what it is, and this is this, and that is that. All of those things where you're just repeating something over and over again.
0: I don't get that one a lot in this office. I mean, only except for when we say it, right, about something. If a boss said that to me, I would be very confused.
1: It is what it is one of those things that I also despise because it doesn't really have a meaning.
0: It's
1: but
0: a fill
1: I
0: phrase.
1: Use it so often because it's true. Sometimes, what are you going to do? You have to accept what it is. It is what it is, right?
0: Okay, what else?
6: Per my last email or per our last conversation, that right there, it drives a special kind of, ugh.
2: But what did you say before you told me this?
6: I use it.
1: Yeah, I do too, because you didn't answer. What am I supposed to say?
0: Well, I mean, that guy's being pulled in 1,000 different directions. But
1: it's true.
0: Per our last email, per our last conversation, is just a reminder that you have not

0: get defensive. See why I get all stressed out about it?
1: Do you remember number three was micromanaging? Do you remember that?
0: Yeah, okay. Well, here's what I always say about micromanaging. If you've done it and I can trust you, then I don't have to micromanage.
1: Ooh.
0: All right. But you know what? Maybe you've got a problem. What's your problem at work? Your number one complaint. You like your job. You love your job. But when they this one thing happens, it drives you crazy. 1-800-330-9999.
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0: Pointless buzzwords was at the top of the list of people say is most annoying in the workplace.
4: Oh, I got a list.
0: Yeah, we went through our coworkers. We asked them, what's like a pointless buzzword that drives you crazy?
5: Let's put a pin in that.
0: My husband uses that one, and that one drives me mad. Let's put a pin in that. What do you mean?
1: He means leave me alone. We're not doing that right now.
0: Well, we'll do it later. I'm like, are you serious?
1: Yeah.
0: That's not a real thing that you should say at your house.
1: Typical stuff that bothers me when you hear it in an office would be things like synergy. When you hear synergy, it means basically nothing. Mm-hmm. Streamlining or structural changes.
0: Yeah.
1: We're going to be more nimble means that somebody's getting fired. That's what that means right there.
0: I don't have the bandwidth to do this. What that means is I just don't want to.
1: Yeah. I'm not interested in what you're talking about.
0: No. But maybe it's not the buzzwords. What do you think is your biggest complaint about your job? You like your job. You go to your job.
1: Sure.
0: It pays you. It pays the bills. But this one thing drives you crazy. 1-800-330-9999.

0: life.
1: 93.7 The Eagle. Good morning from Anna and Raven. Pointless buzzwords is near the top of the list of things that coworkers absolutely hate about their workplace.
2: Sure.
1: Let's circle back. That's low-hanging fruit. Take this offline. The bandwidth.
2: You know, no matter what it is that you do for work, whether you love your job or not, there's certainly going to be things during the workday that you're not happy about.
1: What's your number one complaint at work, even though you like your job? 1-800-330-9999. Tanya.
3: Well, you know, I have a young team. Let's just say that. So they rely on me and they think that, you know, I know every single thing. So whenever I say something like, let me check on that. I'm not.

0: exactly sure, they look at me like I've just dropped my brain on the floor. Or, you know, when I get summons at 3 a.m. in the morning to settle an argument, like, is a hot dog a sandwich? You know, that kind of thing. It's very demanding.
1: With my teenager, if I say, I don't know, she looks at me crazy.
2: She seizes on that moment.
1: Well, it's not that she seizes on it, but there's like a look of confusion. She's like, you always know. Like, yeah. You know, like, what do you mean you don't know?
2: Do you don't put any merit in lying just sometimes and just acting like you know?
1: No. I don't know. I don't know. Like, yeah. I'm going to tell you. I don't know.
2: I, as a supervisor, I feel like I come up with craftier ways to say I don't know because I don't want anybody thinking that I don't know.
1: Well, no, I know that, Raven.
2: I know everything. That's right. I fire away.
1: Bobby, how about you? Your biggest complaint about your job?
3: You know what? I have a problem getting to anything. I'm kind of a procrastinator. I'm really good once I've already started, but really getting up, getting out of my house, getting there on time, getting out the door, getting dressed. But once I'm in it, I'm good. But it's just like committing and accepting the fact that I'm going to work.
1: I want to make sure I understand what you're saying. Your biggest complaint about your job is that you have one and you have to go to it?
2: Right, you have to get
3: up
2: and go.
3: That is correct.
2: Okay.
1: Okay, right.
2: It's a simple problem, I guess.
1: Zena, what's the biggest complaint you have about your job?
4: Talking to my boss and telling her the issues that I have and, you know, what should be done about it. And I just feel like she never listens to me. She always try to downplay everything that I say. Of course, you know, she loves my work, but it's like every time it's like either, oh, I'm too busy. Like, what do you want now? It's kind of like I'm a burden to her. Like, what's your issue? And I don't like that. You know,
1: that's a terrible feeling to have, to feel like you're a bother.
2: Yeah, like you're out there and you've got nothing, no sounding board or whatever. Mm-hmm. It's hard to do great work consistently in those situations, especially if you're somebody, I mean, if you're somebody like me that has some doubt from time to time, right? It's hard to know. You need that feedback, I feel like.
1: That's
2: a good
1: true.
2: Boss is supposed to provide it.
1: And you don't want to go to talk to them and to confide in them and to get feedback from them. And they're watching the door, watching the clock,
2: yes.
1: waiting for you to leave.
2: Yeah. Who are they talking to about that? You know, it's demoralizing. Yeah, that's not cool.
1: Yeah, you're right. That's something to complain about.
2: Yeah.
1: Right?
2: I got you.
1: Marcus, how about you? The biggest complaint about your job?
5: I have to teach classes using other people's teaching materials, and they won't let me change those materials, and they're out of date, and they're just wrong, and I spend the entire time teaching with having this running conversation in the back of my head.
1: Huh.
5: Okay, this is what I really want to say, not what they're telling me I have to say.
1: Yeah, that's a problem.
2: Having to relay something that you don't believe in,
1: yep.
2: really tough. Right? Like, honestly, I never got into sales when I was younger because there wasn't a product that called to me and said, yes, this is something that people need. Somebody tried to get me into sales once and I could not do it because I didn't believe, right?
1: No, it's true.
2: Oh, man.
1: When you don't believe in something that you're doing or something that you're teaching or something that you're saying, it's a gross feeling.
2: Yeah, it's a tough haul.
1: Yep. Yeah.
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0: 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Is that a paella? Looks wonderful.
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1: My favorite decade is the 80s. That's when I was in high school.

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